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2: 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What's up, Brew crew? I've learned there are just some things that you can't look cool doing. Case in point, riding a grocery cart. The other day, I did the classic hop on the back of a grocery cart while at the store, except my leg flew up behind me like I was auditioning for some ballerina play. I looked over at my fiance hoping she'd think it was charming. I've never seen someone get the ick so fast. Some things should just stay in the childhood. Apparently, grocery cart surfing is one of them. Maybe getting her a new Hyundai would win her back. 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

It's Alice 97.3. I just saw them say it could be 20 to 25 degrees cooler this weekend. Thank God. You are going to have to claw that hot pumpkin spice latte out of my hands. Seriously, dude, I am not messing around.

0: hear the same.
1: It's Pink Pantherous and Zara Larsson on Alice 97.3. And you know how there's always been this thing at the Grammys where somebody wins Best New Artist and everybody kind of looks at each other like, they've been around for 15 years? Well, Zara Larsson was talking about that the other day. And she said, I was talking to my former label about this. They were like, we want to see if we can put you in the Best New Artist category for the Grammys. And I told them, I don't even want that. That would downplay the 13 years of me being an artist. I'm not a new artist, and I don't want to take that away from someone else. So A, that answers that question, and B, Zara Larsson is so cool.

exactly 1 month until Bruno Mars is at Levi's Stadium. That means we are 1 month until October 10th. I don't know what part of that makes me happier.

0: said his ex showed up saying she still loved him and not to do this. The best part was, in the middle of all the drama, the mother of the groom came at her, reached for her hair, pulled her down, and dragged her onto the floor all the way out the door, not saying a single thing. The ceremony went on. Oh,
1: well, you know what's fun about that is forever that boy, this guy's a wanted man, and I got him, kids.
0: Anybody that amazing?
1: No, not really.
0: Not really.
1: Everyone kind of sucks.
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0: 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Did you see that interview the other day with Justin Bieber and Hailey? And they asked each of them who your favorite artist of all time is. And Hailey said it's too tough to pick.
1: Oh.

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Alex Warren was posting from Australia 4 days ago. I was like, dude, stay there. You can watch the Niners game.

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5: The legal dispute that happens between insurance companies and Habas Law goes like this.
4: The insurance company says, you cannot prove that we should have to pay them any more money.
5: And Habas Law says, yes, we can. And then we prove it.
4: The insurance company says, the amount you've calculated is way too high. You cannot prove that we owe them that much money.
5: Habas Law says, yes, we can. And then we prove it.
4: The insurance company says, we're willing to settle if you'll just round that number down a tiny bit.
5: Habas Law says, we would definitely do that if this was our money, but this is our client's money, so no.
4: The insurance company says, you're bluffing. 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
5: Habas Law says, yes, there is, and it's this one.
4: And then we invite them to go to the courthouse with us so they can watch us file the lawsuit.
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1: Habis Law says, we would definitely do that if this was our money, but this is our client's money, so no.
0: The insurance company says, you're bluffing. There's not a law firm in America that's going to file a lawsuit and go to trial over $1,000 or $2,000.
1: Habis Law says, yes, there is, and it's this one.
0: And then we invite them to go to the courthouse with us so they can watch us file the lawsuit.
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0: 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Sarah and Vinny in the morning. 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
0: See, and you and I just wouldn't get along. Because I'd just be like, all right, we're done with our show for today, Vinny. 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
3: But see, we would get along.
0: How?
3: Because I would be surfing.
0: You're right. You'd come home and you'd have to make me dinner. It'd be fantastic.
3: Wait, this scenario, I also have to make dinner?
0: Yeah, you're going to stop on the way home.
3: You've been home the whole time.
0: I'm super busy with this blankie.
3: Oh my God. This is not going to work out. You're right.
0: I agree.
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0: boxing fans, mark your calendars. Ryan Garcia puts his welterweight world title on the line against hard-hitting top contender Conor Benn, plus undefeated Australian superstar Jai Opetaia takes on Noel Michalian. 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
3: 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The ceremony went on. 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
2: When I make shrimp scampi, I just put a whole stick of butter and just let that go. That's a base. That's right. My arteries are clogged. 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
2: 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You can't tell from the outside.
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2: That's not my thing. 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
3: 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Flirting with disaster.
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0: 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Powered by San Francisco Bay Coffee.
4: I just was looking on Instagram. Yeah. You're familiar with Gacia Mikaelian.
2: I am. Gacia Mikaelian. I have a signed headshot of her.
4: To you.
2: Mm-hmm.
4: Sarah.
2: Yeah.
4: Thanks for watching.
2: Yeah.
4: Gacia.
2: Yep. Huh. She's like legend at our house because my friend Heather is like such a huge fan. So Heather gets a few drinks in her and all of a sudden you know what's on when she all of a sudden stands up and says, Gacia Mikaelian. And we all, she did it one time. We're all like, whoa. And then it became this thing. And then my friend Sherry met Gacia and she got us all signed headshots. And that was a,
4: Sherry
2: know,
4: did.
2: Yeah. That was a very big moment in our friendship life.
4: Well, I didn't get a signed photo.
2: Mm, sorry about it.
4: But I do follow her on Instagram. It's Gacia KTVU is her handle. Anyway, she posted two pieces of close to burnt toast. And her post is, I don't waste food. This is borderline, though. If you are making toast, mm-hmm. whether it's for a sandwich or for eggs, whatever,
2: yeah.
4: and you burn it,
2: yeah.
4: do you still eat that toast?
2: Usually I do, but I scrape it off in the sink. I just take the flat of a butter knife and just scrape off all the burnt stuff. But if I've blackened it and there's smoke pouring out of the toaster, no, I just say, well, that's on me.
4: As
2: I've wasted food.
4: My life over, let's just say the last 10 years, I've certainly probably someone from the outside would say, guy buys too many surfboards. He can barely play guitar and he has too many of those. And my response would be, that's not wasted money. I love those mm-hmm. things. Those things bring
2: They're
4: me.
2: Also not starving from surfboards in China
4: right.
2: or anything. You know, that's just one thing to waste food. It's another thing to waste
4: but
2: surfboards.
4: That is the thing. The wasted food over the last, through the pandemic, all the times I went and collected as much as I could get in case we can't get back out, and then watching it go bad or not getting to it is one of that is what Americans. I shouldn't point my finger at you. You may never waste food.
2: I do. I definitely do waste food.
4: We waste food at my house, and we don't mean to, and we're getting better and making a point of it. But there are things where I just go, man, this thing,
2: right?
4: Can't believe it. It went bad right on us while we were sitting here.
2: Yeah. Like, you ever go for, you're like, oh, I'm going to have, oh, look, we've got celery. I'm going to have some celery. And I pick it up, and it just, you know, droops over. It's like
4: celery's
2: wiggly
4: one for
2: celery.
4: Sure that
2: I'm
4: will
2: like,
4: go
2: oh,
4: bad
2: boy.
4: On you. How many weeks ago did we buy this?
2: Oh, it looks like March of 2005.
4: Anyway, I just was triggered by Gacia. Good on her that she's eating burnt toast instead of saying, I'm only going to get one breakfast today. I don't want to eat burnt toast.
2: Ah. I like that post. I think that's really funny. Like, I don't waste food, but this close.
4: Okay, we have a real problem here.
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0: And I found a fun way for us to play a game. And so get your thinking caps on, kids. Because I found a list. They say about 2,000 horses have run the race since it started in 1875. And some of those horse names are stupid. And some of them are amazing.
1: Oh, this is a great game.
0: So, Bro Bible. Thank you, Bro Bible. Put together a list of the best and worst horse names in Derby history. And now it's time to play a game. I'm just going to give you the name. And you tell me the two names. And you tell me which of these is really a name of a horse that really ran in the Kentucky Derby.
1: Real or fake?
0: Real or just, I'm going to give you two. You pick the one. One of them is real. Tabasco Cat.
1: Oh.
0: Or Hot Salsa Puppy. Which one of those is real, Finny?
2: Tabasco Cat.
3: I'll go Hot Sauce.
1: Tabasco Cat.
0: Tabasco Cat is the correct one.
1: That's a great one.

0: Miso Soup or Mr. Frisky?
1: Mr. Frisky.
2: Oh, Miso Soup?
3: Mr. Frisky.
0: Mr. Frisky is correct.
4: Vinny, you're two for two.
3: Mm-hmm.
4: Momager Chris or Homeboy Chris?
3: Oh, too easy. Homeboy Chris.
1: Homeboy.
2: Homeboy.
4: Homeboy is correct. That one was from 2010. Oh, I should tell you the years of these. Tabasco Cat ran in 1994. Mr. Frisky ran in 1990. Momager, Homeboy Chris, ran in 2010. Am I the game or I am not the game? Which of those horses ran in the Kentucky Derby? Am I the game? Oh, no, I'm sorry. I am the game or I am not the game.
1: Oh, I am.
4: I am the game, you say.
2: I am the game.
3: I am.
4: You are. All three of you. Mucho Macho Man or Macho Taco Salad?
3: So, you know what's funny about this?
4: What?
3: What do you think these horses are worth?
4: Millions.
2: Like two-digit millions.
4: Yeah. Like 8 digits.
2: Like, yeah. Whatever they call
4: Mucho
2: that.
4: Mucho Macho Man or Macho Taco Salad?
1: I wish it was the second one, but I'll go Mucho.
2: Taco Man.
3: I'm going to go Taco Salad.
4: I'm sorry, it's Macho Taco. No, it's Mucho Macho Man.
3: Weird to name a horse man, though.
4: I am. Yeah, he's not a man. He's a horse.
2: Did any of these win?
4: No. No. If they'd won, we would all know their names, I guess.
2: I'd love to see a chart of the greatest names corresponding
4: to... Well, Seabiscuit. Like, that's funny, I guess. It's the only one I can think of. Isn't there like a filly who won named Regret? Anyway, that was 2011 with Joe Macho Man. How about this one? Wool sandals or super sandals?
2: Wool sandals. Do they just plug these into ChatGPT? What are these names?
4: This one is from 1907.
2: Wool sandals.
4: Yeah, I was just going to say, I shouldn't have told you what year it was.
3: I think it's fun. It's abstract stuff that happens in your life, and you just go, you know what? Like, it happens to us a lot when we're talking, and we'll go, that's a great band name.
4: Yeah.
3: Like, and you just go, it's from out of nowhere, but it sounds cool. Let's do it.
4: All right, here we go. Kickball Charlie or Ocho, Ocho, Ocho.
2: Ocho, Ocho, Ocho.
3: I like Kickball Charlie.
1: I'll go Ocho.
4: Ocho is the correct answer. Matt just pulled into the lead. That was from 2015.
2: Who's Matt?
4: Maddie, sorry.
3: And sure. Don't spell it without a Y or you're in big trouble.
2: Like Y.
4: M-C-A.
1: M-A-T-T.
4: Okay, here's the next one. What you talking about? Or, that's what I'm talking about. What you talking about? Or, that's what I'm talking about. Which one of those is a real name for a horse that ran in the...

0: Which one of those is real?
1: Sometimes I forget that Vinny's just a fourth grader in a grown-up body.
0: He's lost his mind. Actually, Maddie also has his fans over his face.
2: I'm going to go the first one.
0: You going the cock? All right.
3: Cock.
1: Cool.
0: It's the cock. It was a real name from a real horse that really ran.
1: What year?
0: 1916.
2: Yeah, of course it was.
0: Gold shower.
3: Come on, okay, Sarah.
2: Yeah, I'm the one. I'm the one.
3: Yeah, you're the one.
0: I haven't even given you the other one yet. Gold shower or skip the shower.
1: What?
0: Gold, one of these is really a horse's name that really ran in the...
1: Are you sure?
0: Uh-huh. Gold shower.
1: Do we trust Bro Bible?
0: Or skip the shower. I guess I am putting my trust in Bro Bible. It is a Bible, after all.
1: Oh.
0: Gold shower or skip the shower?
2: I'm going gold shower,
1: Me too.
2: Bob.
3: Just think of Jimmy Norton. Gold shower, yes.
0: Gold shower is correct from 1943. Gold shower is really a horse that really ran in the Kentucky Derby. How about, I'm a wild and crazy guy? Or, excuse me with four U's. I'm a wild and crazy guy.
1: That's such
0: or,
1: a good name.
2: That
0: excuse
2: is a good name.
0: Me.
2: I'm going excuse me.
3: Excuse me.
1: Me too.
0: I'm a wild and crazy guy. 2007. All one word, by the way. Karma Chameleon or Afternoon Delights? Karma Chameleon or Afternoon Delights?
2: Afternoon.
3: Afternoon Delight.
0: Afternoon Delight. Is that what you're saying?
1: Yeah.
0: Everybody?
1: Me too.
0: That is correct.
1: Have you guys ever been to the Kentucky Derby? Any of you? I would love to go.
0: You got to get a good hat for it.
1: Of course.
0: All right, these are horse names. Real. One of these is a real horse that really ran in the Kentucky Derby. And the other one is made up. Deputy Glitters or I Shot the Sheriff. I shot the sheriff.
1: But I didn't shoot the deputy.
0: Nice.
2: I'm going with Bob Marley there.
0: You're going I Shot the Sheriff.
2: You bet.
3: I'm going with the Jim Croce version, but I Shot the Sheriff.
0: It's Deputy Glitters or I Shot the Sheriff.
1: Deputy Glitters.
0: Deputy Glitters is correct.
3: Yeah.
0: Maddie's still in the lead with 10. Bob and Vinny, though, right there, 9 apiece.
1: I could do this all day.
3: We are.
0: Yeah, it's going on. I'm not even done yet. I'm having fun. These are real horse names that really ran in the Kentucky Derby. Well, one of them is. Here we go. Sir Bebum or Lady Honeypot. Sir Bebum or Lady Honeypot. One of those is a real horse. Which one is it? Sir Bebum. Or Lady Honeypot.
3: Sir Bebum.
0: Sir Bebum.
1: Bum bum dee dum bum.
0: Going bum bum dee dum.
2: I'm going Honeypot.
0: It's the bum.
2: Ah.
0: Yeah. Sir Bebum. That was from 1951. It was the Bebum. How about Dr. Obvious or Dr. Devious? Which one of those really ran in the Kentucky Derby? Dr. Obvious or Dr. Devious?
1: Devious.
3: Obvious.
2: Devious.
0: Devious is the correct answer. So that's Bob and Maddie got a point for that.
2: No.
0: What?
3: No.
0: No, sorry. Bob and Vinny. Bob and Vinny. Sorry. I gave you the point and said Maddie's name. It's just, you know, there's so many names and points.
3: There have
0: been.
3: Yeah.
0: Currently, 11 to 11.
1: Bob first and, one to 20, right?
0: Nah, I only have a couple more. Sadly. Sensitive Music. Or Insensitive Poetry. Sensitive Music or Insensitive Poetry. Which one of those is the name of a horse that actually ran in the actual Kentucky Derby?
3: Sensitive Music.
1: Sensitive Music.
2: Insensitive.
0: It's Sensitive Music.
2: Ah!
1: You broke your own rule about going negative.
2: I know, but I just really Sensitive Music. Ah! I would just send him back into the room. Start over. You got it wrong.
1: It's not really an alpha horse name.
2: Come up with a new name. Sensitive. Don't you just call yourselves
0: This might
2: air
0: be
2: supply.
0: The last one. You guys are tied. This might be the last one.
3: I doubt it.
0: Probably not.
1: I hope not.
0: And there's only a few left. Not My Problem.
2: Oh,
0: or
2: that's good.
0: Lost Cause.
2: I'm going Not My Problem.
3: Not My Problem.
1: Lost Cause.
0: Lost Cause is the real one.
3: Oh.
0: In 1882. And Bob wins by a score of 13 to 12.

0: 12-10. Congratulations, Bobby.
1: Way
0: to
1: go, Bob.
0: Point later today. You know your horses.
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4: 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But for this segment, we want you to use our special, oh my God, please help me, email.
1: Oh, is it bad advice?
4: It is time for bad advice.
1: Oh my God!
4: That's right. This one's for you, Concord. Got a little bit of Dave Brubeck coming your way.
1: Oh, I love this.
4: Yeah, this will be. Do you recognize this?
5: Yeah. I actually listen to a lot of this.
4: Do you?
5: Yeah, jazz? Yeah, a lot.
4: I don't love jazz. You know what? Bob goes, jazz needs someone like Timothée Chalamet to pop a squat on
5: yell
4: it.
5: Yell at it.
4: Right, and then it'll have a research. I'm thinking to myself, La La Land tried.
6: I was thinking that too, actually. Ryan Gosling can't do it, I don't know if anyone can. No offense.
5: I like jazz.
4: Jazz lovers. Yeah, I don't love jazz. She goes, it's like jamming. I'm like, it's like jamming, but with like bad instruments. Like, I don't want to listen to that. I don't want some guy who knows how to play the clarinet coming over my house and like wowing me with it.
5: No, you can keep your clarinet, yeah. But you know, a trumpet.
4: You can keep your clarinet.
5: Saxophone?
4: I know. Well, I do love, that's the thing. I do love a horn section. Mm-hmm. Like, but I like it in a more rockin' song. Like, if I'm listening to Earth, Wind, and Fire, or even No Doubt. Oh, Don't Speak. What's the name of that band? No Doubt. Yeah. Like, what the hell's the name of that band? I'm an old lady, though.
5: Don't
4: Whatever.
5: Speak.
4: Okay, I won't. All right. We are going to start with a follow-up. So this is, you'll see in a minute.
5: Bad advice, everyone.
4: No names, please. Well, I'll be damned. Y'all read my bad advice email. What a surreal experience. For other listeners out there, I just got to say, would highly recommend. 10 out of 10, 5 stars. Mm. It was exactly how I dreamed it would be. Vinny, with his absolute astonishment that someone could find themselves in such a kissless conundrum.
5: I remember this one. Can you?
4: This is the guy who's in a relationship, sort of, with a girl who won't kiss him.
1: Yeah.
5: This was a tough one.
7: Enjoying it, but no kissing.
4: He feels like we gave him very direct advice.
5: Oh.
4: Here's what he says. So this is your quote, apparently. How can you say deeply connected, but kissing is too much?
5: I was trying to say, how can you, you know, be connected in the middle?
4: Mm-hmm. They're connected.
5: But
4: not kissing.
5: But not connect up top.
4: Mm-hmm.
5: Yep. I feel like they go hand in hand.
4: Sarah quickly diagnosing me with halitosis. Maddie with the heart-centered... If you're looking for love, run away from this girl right now. And Bob's Gen Z's, we're not in the business of trying to convince someone to be in a relationship when they don't want to be. But if you're having fun, then go for it. All of it was pure gold, he says.
5: That is one of the things. I've talked to friends who've been in situations where they've said, I'm not super into this person. And I'm like, well, are you making promises you have no intention of keeping? No. And they want to hang out with you and you're doing it and having fun. Yeah. Well, then nobody's getting hurt. Why are you turning? But if you want to be in love and married, then you do have to punt. But if you just want to have fun,
4: yeah,
5: and not be the I don't have sex guy, you should stay and have a bunch of sex.
4: He says all of it was pure gold and frankly, really great bad advice. You guys were right. Once y'all got past the shock and awe. Y'all pointed out that I've actually got a really good thing going right now. I love hanging out with this girl. We have great sex and the complication factor is low. I honestly really don't need to be in a relationship right now. My marriage was too long for me to jump right back into something serious. And you know what? Well, farcical, as Bob put it, this woman's no kissing boundary actually kind of works. I'm a romantic guy. I can quickly fall for someone I'm intimate with. So it actually reminds me regularly that we are definitely not in a relationship. That we can have fun with each other, but we're not obligated to each other.
5: I don't know how I would not. I thought about this after. I don't know how I would not turn that into a joke almost.
4: Try to be the kissing bandit all the time?
5: I would try to be kissing her and constantly being like, She just turned her face again.
4: Turn your face back here.
5: Anyway,
4: hearing you guys talk about my weird problem made me realize I'm pretty lucky. I just need to enjoy what I got going on. Thanks for batting my problem around. It was fun to hear you try to fix my life.
5: I think you have to, in order to be able to do this without constantly trying to kiss, I think you have to roll her over.
6: We don't need to go there.
4: Good advice.
5: You know what I mean. I don't mean that. You do the normal stuff. I'm just saying then at least your face, you're not looking at someone's lips and almost, that's like a, I mean, she'll let you kiss the back of her head, right?
4: I mean.
5: No?
7: I think it's great advice.
4: It's a hard position to be in to slap. It's like, stop it. You'd be like whacking at the top of your head. I
5: think she'll let you kiss the back of her head. I think you should just do it that way.
4: You could be anyone. Who cares?
0: Rated the best morning show in the Bay Area.
4: Oh.
5: How did it happen?
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3: Trends from just 6 years ago that have completely disappeared.
4: Oh, all right.
3: Trends from 6 years ago.
4: Kissing booths.
3: What?
4: I don't know. Just thinking like 6 years ago was before the pandemic. Like,
3: no, they're actually talking about the pandemic. They're saying.
4: Oh, as in not everyone's wearing a mask at all times.
3: Birthday drive-bys. Gone. Oh. Making sourdough starters so you can make sourdough. Gone. Mm-hmm. These are trends that have disappeared now that we're no longer in lockdown. That's what they were getting at. When I saw the story, I went, trends don't disappear in 6 years. There's always holdouts, you know, whether it's bell bottoms or, and then they circle back. But this is about COVID. Attending Zoom happy hours.
5: Oh, yeah.
4: Yeah, those were big for a minute there. That's funny.
5: And just in general, Zoom, like, I miss the Zoom family stuff we would do. Like, we get on Zoom with the whole family, and, like, we don't do that now.
3: Well, because you have stuff to do.
4: Yeah.
3: And they do, too. And you didn't before.
4: You're not doing TikTok dances to bored in the house that I'm in the house bored.
3: Doing elbow handshakes.
4: Oh.
3: Gone. These are trends that have disappeared.
4: I still do that. I'd be happy to do
3: that. I don't mind that either. I missed the pillow challenge. Are you familiar?
4: I don't know the
3: pillow
4: challenge.
3: Here is Halle Berry wearing only a pillow. Oh, well, and a hat and glasses, but she is nude behind that.
4: It's a big pillow.
3: Yeah.
4: And it's belted around her midsection so that the top is like a...
3: But you can see a little cheek over here on the side, I think.
4: Oh, yeah. Yes, you can.
3: So she is nude.
4: Yeah.
3: So I don't remember the pillow challenge, but...
4: I don't remember it either.
3: It looks good on Halle Berry.
4: If Halle Berry can pull it off, maybe I shouldn't even try.
3: Random people doing Instagram lives.
4: Oh,
3: this
4: yeah.
3: is all the these trends dying are welcome and appreciated.
4: Yeah.
3: Arrows
4: die off already.
3: On the ground in stores telling you which way to go.
4: Those are all still there though. You
3: know,
4: they're just all worn down. Like there's always like some line, stand here for social distancing. Like, oh.
3: Obsessing over Tiger King.
4: Oh, yeah.
3: Another trend that came on and went away.
4: Because we all watched it at once.
3: Coco, I believe, was the one who told me about it. Remember Coco?
4: Nicole.
3: By the way, she's about to have a baby. Did you know?
4: So exciting.
3: We got that lady married and with child. Well, we didn't get her pregnant.
4: We were the ones who set her up, though.
3: I know, but that was...
4: Actually, it was Beefcake's mom who...
3: Yeah, but still, we played a role in that.
4: Mm-hmm.
3: She's about to have a baby.
4: I'm so excited for her.
3: I think her most recent post that I saw was like a picture of her dog and her. She said something like, he's afraid he won't be the baby anymore or something like that.
4: Right.
3: Which it's coming.
4: Yep.
3: Buddy.
5: They should name the baby either Sarah or Vinny, depending on the gender.
4: Obviously, yeah.
3: Obsessing over Tiger King, which I watched and went, this is...
4: Horrible people doing horrible things.
3: Is this not criminal? What is this? Mm. You can have your own zoos and you can steal tigers and breed tigers and there's a whole group of people out like satellites to this story where like the guy with the other guy with tigers.
4: It's like a swamp
3: what's
4: people.
3: Sexier than a tiger? I don't know. A naked
4: many,
3: lady?
4: Many things.
3: Like, what are you talking about? There's no one wants.
4: What's more dangerous than a tiger? Now we're talking.
3: Right.
5: Two tigers.
3: They also add, and Carol. Hey, you cool cats and kittens.
5: Oh, Carol Baskin.
4: That's right.
3: Carol Baskin.
4: Carol Baskin. Killed her husband, whacked him.
3: Getting a pet during lockdown and then returning it. Glad that trend's over.
4: That was a trend?
3: That was a trend.
5: A
3: we got a
5: people.
3: Pet and kept it.
4: Yeah.
3: But that was.
4: We got a pet, too. We actually got our two new cats that Thanksgiving.
3: Is that right?
4: Well, we needed cats. You got a rat thing.
3: Oh,
4: they
3: right.
4: got a job to do out back.
3: Stanley Cups.
4: Oh, yeah, the Stanley Cups. Those things are... Didn't they just turn out to be like they had lead in them? Or there was some crazy story about the Stanley Cups. There was some reason you did not want those.
3: Mm-hmm.
4: And then everyone went, oh, but I just bought my 900th one.
3: Yeah. And this makes the news, which leads me to another story I have. So just put a pin in this one as I finish... a couple of these. Putting butter in your coffee, which was that keto coffee thing where they were saying you would, your body would go into ketosis and it would, like you're not supposed to eat anything and you put a giant chunk of butter in your coffee, which
5: I did that.
3: You did?
5: Yeah. I lost like 40 pounds.
4: Yeah, pandemic? Keto does work.
5: It was towards the end of the pandemic. I started gaining weight and then I was like, I gotta do something about it. So I went on this really strict keto thing for 3 or 4 months and I dropped a whole bunch of weight.
4: Keto works, but you know, bread is great and pasta.
5: Yeah.
4: And fruit. You can't have any carbs, nothing with any sugar in it.
3: Right. Which is no way to live.
4: It isn't. But you can have all the bacon you want. I would have bacon and eggs every day when I was on keto. Loved it. John was like, if I see another egg, I'm going to kill myself.
3: Oh, see, I can eat eggs all the time.
4: Me too.
3: I can't do the bacon daily, though.
4: Oh.
3: Mm, no thanks.
4: Oh, I think you can have cheese. I did like cheese omelets.
3: Good. I'll take that. Decluttering your... These are trends from 6 years ago that are gone now. Mm. Decluttering your house and also Marie Kondo. Gone.
5: Oh, yeah.
4: Didn't something happen with her?
3: What?
4: Huh? Like, she got...
3: Disappeared by others? No.
4: There was some scandal with her, I thought. Maybe I'm crazy. I don't know. I'm crazy.
3: Changing your Zoom background to something quirky?
4: Oh, yeah.
3: Anyway, these are all the... I got to move on because there's a ton of these.
5: Marie Kondo relaxed everything on her tidying and stuff because she had another kid and focus on the kid.
4: And people were mad about it.
5: Yeah. But she said she's let her home get messier to prioritize family.
3: I got to do a couple more. Hoarding toilet paper.
4: Oh, yeah.
3: Thank God that's gone.
4: No, we still hoard it.
3: Walking into a store and seeing empty shelves.
4: I know. Wasn't that crazy?
3: Empty.
4: Mm.
3: Where stuff that you would usually, well, we took it for granted, that's for sure.
4: Yep.
3: What do you mean you don't have toilet paper?
4: What's a supply chain?
5: I remember going to the supermarket and just having a giant basket, the biggest basket of stuff I've ever gotten because I just wanted to do one shop. For 2-3 weeks, and it's fun.
3: You don't mean fun.
4: No, he doesn't.
3: Okay.
5: It was something.
3: Yeah, it was something, all right.
0: Good morning. Wake up laughing.
3: Yeah, you may want to close your mouth when you run. There's a little wobble there.
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4: This is one of my dreams in life. It's not, I take that back. At one time, this was the dream.
2: Okay.
4: What do they say? Aim higher. You might get there too soon. A 41-year-old man in Indiana stole a Bud Light semi-truck from a liquor store on Friday afternoon.
2: As it happens, the beer truck is very tempting. Look at all that beer that I could drive to my house.
4: Can you imagine pulling up to a party where your friends are all waiting and you're in the beer truck and you just fling open the doors and
2: he's
4: say,
2: a hero.
4: Oh, my God. They just put you on their shoulders and sing you for He's a Jolly Good Fellow all day.
2: He's a Jolly Good Fellow. You'd be the hero of the night. Mm.
4: A 41-year-old man named Randall Baker lived my dream.
2: 41?
4: I know,
2: Jesus,
4: a little late
2: dude.
4: In life, dude.
2: Right. You're right about aim higher.
4: By now, you should have been over it.
2: Or stealing the whiskey truck, I guess.
4: He stole a Bud Light semi-truck from a liquor store on Friday afternoon. They say it's unclear if he had a master plan or just saw it and went, the coast is clear.
2: Right.
4: I gotta figure the rest out later while I'm driving down the road in my new beer truck. It's amazing. Someone finally lived my dream.
2: So he gets in, the keys are in there, he drives it away. Does he know how to drive a semi, or did this end horribly?
4: They say that...
2: That's complicated.
4: Cops eventually chased him down. He led them on a chase before eventually hitting a sheriff's vehicle and crashing into a field.
2: Oh, my goodness.
4: No one was seriously injured. There's no word on the beers.
2: Well, if he crashed in a field...
4: Let's hope the beers lived.
2: I don't know. It sounds like they might have died.

0: Randall, it seems, had been drinking.
1: Oh, that's weird.
2: Really?
0: Yeah. So he blew over the legal limit and was charged with attempted murder, auto theft, criminal recklessness, resisting arrest, reckless operation of a tractor trailer, and a DWI.
1: Mm.
0: He's in big trouble. All because opportunity.
1: It was my dream.
0: And a dream.
1: I had to. I mean, I just had to go for it.
2: It was all worth it. It was worth it.
0: For 1 minute.
1: It wasn't worth it. You didn't even get to have a sip of beer.
0: No. But yes, but he was on the phone with his friends going, guys,
1: I'm
0: on
1: the way, guys. I'm over.
0: I got
1: one eye closed. I can see the road. It's good. I'm bringing the cops with me, though. There's a bunch of them on my tail. Get ready to run.
0: Yikes.
1: What a dummy.
0: Oh, come on. He was having some fun.
1: Okay.
0: Well.
1: Really?
0: All right, fine. It was a fun story for us to use
1: yes.
0: here on
1: yes,
0: the air.
1: Yes, we were having some fun.
0: Okay, back to earlier I mentioned the keto butter in your coffee hack that people were into. And the protein craze continues as people on TikTok are hyping a new trend where you add protein to your morning routine by dumping yogurt into your coffee. I don't see that as being much different than dumping butter into it.
1: I don't know.
2: It curds, though.
1: I was going to say, that seems like it would curdle.
2: Ugh.
0: Well, I am a black man myself, and I'm not looking for anything from my coffee but great taste and a nice pick-me-up. Mm. Yeah, that's what I'm into. So, you do your thing, though.
1: Yes, exactly.
0: If you're into the coffee...
1: There are people who do like a pinch of salt or people who brew it with cinnamon. There's all these ways people do it.
0: I tried
1: the
0: salt.
1: Do it the way you like.
0: And I can't taste the difference. So where did I first see that?
1: I didn't even want to try it. I'm like,
0: I want to say it was in one of the, what's his name? The Hunt for Red October. What's that guy's name?
1: Alec Baldwin?
0: No, the writer.
1: Oh, the writer. Oh, I don't know.
0: Whatever.
2: James?
0: Whoever wrote The Hunt for Red October and those series of books, the Jack Ryan books, that guy put in there that Navy makes the best coffee and Navy knows to put in salt. And I went, okay, I'll try it. I couldn't taste any difference and it was pointless.
2: Tom Clancy.
0: That guy.
1: Right.
0: Anyway, give me just some black coffee, please. Yeah. Thanks.
1: I need it unadorned.
0: A 12-year-old dog named Honey.
1: Oh, Honey.
0: Who is half blind is now a hero after protecting her family from a bear.
1: Oh, really?
0: Yep.
1: Uh-oh.
0: There were also farm animals there as well, so she protected everybody. The senior pup from New Mexico was injured, but was able to keep the bear away, save her family and the fellow farm animals. And thanks to emergency vets, she's going to be okay. Honey is now on the road to recovery. Her family says she saved us all, which is funny because they say she's...
1: I picture them huddling with the sheep and the... Come on, huddle
0: and
1: up.
0: Honey is
1: and
0: got them.
1: And Honey's out in front just snarling away.
0: And they say it's ironic because she's terrified of the vacuum.
1: Mm.
0: They all are, though.
1: What is it about that sound? The cats run, the dogs run.
0: Oh, no. Ripley tries to attack the vacuum.
1: Goodness.
0: Like, we'll jump it. So we have to actually remove her from the house if you want to run a vacuum.
2: Oh.
0: She will fight it like it's coming for her and everyone in the family.
1: She's trying to protect you.
0: Yeah.
3: Your morning starts here.
4: Good morning.
3: Sarah and Vinny.
1: It is a good place.
0: You and me.
1: Me and you.
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0: 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Hey, Bay Area, this is Olivia Rodrigo.
1: Hey, this is John Mayer.
2: Hey, I'm Adele.
1: Two things to know about me. Number one, I love the Bay Area. Number two, I love Alice 97.3.

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1: You're listening right now. 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Go into your whole day. Just know you're unstoppable today.
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2: Scientist.
3: Science.
2: Sorry. It is science.
3: Da-da-da-da.
2: Nerd alert. Nerd alert. Nerd alert. Scientists just discovered yeast that has been growing in the gut of a frozen mummy called Otzi the Iceman for 1,000 years.
1: I've seen Otzi.
2: So?
1: It's in northern Italy, right?
2: I don't know where he lives. I mean, he is.
1: He's on display.
2: In Italy.
1: Like his corpse, wait, yeah.
2: You've never been to Italy?
1: I've been to northern Italy.
2: You have?
1: When we went to Germany, we drove down through Austria, spent a night in northern. We went specifically to see Otzi the Iceman. Unless this is a different Iceman that they've found.
2: Scientists discovered yeast that has been growing in the guts of a frozen mummy called Otzi the Iceman for 1,000 years. So what did they do?
1: Well, they made bread from it.
2: They made sourdough bread.
1: How'd it go? They took a dead dude gut yeast. Did anybody eat that? What if now they're possessed?
2: The first question is, do you eat that?
1: No, I don't eat that.
2: What if they say, here is all the butter in the world?

0: Okay, I'll do it. Sounds good.
1: I'm not eating that, by the way. I'm not doing it. A microbiologist said, initially, it didn't work, but we continued to try, and after 3 months of effort, we had a very, very good sourdough. So they were making and eating repeatedly until they got it right. The sourdough bread made from the yeast of a frozen mummy. And then someone asked, have you considered making beer? And they said, that's next. Will you drink the beer made from the...
0: Well, if other people drink it and don't get possessed, then I could be talked into that. As long as there's, you know, butter on my bread and beer in a mug, I might, you know, it's hard to say no.
1: So a slice of sourdough and a beer made from the...
0: It's a heavy carb day.
1: Yeast, yeah, of Otzi the Iceman.
0: And so once you get a little bit of the yeast out...
1: I don't get it.
0: You can keep growing it. Isn't yeast like a bacteria? It just keeps doubling and doubling and doubling if it's in the right environment. That's how they grow the starter. Yeah, the starter.
2: You've never made bread?
0: Riley has, but I killed his bread one time. We had these two starters in the oven, just in a closed cold oven.
2: Mm-hmm.
0: And I guess it's a controlled environment. It can rise up in there and stuff. And I just turned the oven on and then I cooked his babies and he was so upset. And
1: you turned it on to preheat it.
0: To preheat it for something
1: else. Because
0: you were
1: going to make something else. And
0: I didn't look in
1: first. He didn't have a sign in there that said, do not.
0: Don't turn on the oven.
1: That's the move.
0: My babies are in here.
1: You need to.
0: It was a whole thing. It was during the pandemic, you know, when everyone was mental.
1: I think I remember to check the oven because sometimes the cookie sheet is in there or whatever, and you go, I don't know. Now it's going to be a million degrees.
0: Right.
1: But I'm with you, though. You would go, who stores things in there?
0: Yeah. Unless you know that that's something that you do at your house. I just it never.

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1: Yay! 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
2: Former NFL pro Matt Khalil. I don't know anything about this guy except that he's humongous. That's all I know. And not in the way that, you know, football players normally are. His ex-wife.
4: Well, you don't know that.
2: You think they're all just.
4: They might all have the generous.
2: Maybe some of them proportion. Are on steroids, though, and everything is ungenerous.
4: It's funny that you teased us with this story about the man with generous proportions. Mm. And I pulled up my phone and I was sitting there eating a snack during the break. And I saw a story about the guy with the. He claims he's the smallest in the world.
2: Oh, because we know there's a guy who claims he's the biggest.
4: Right. This guy's saying, I have micro. I don't even measure a half an inch.
2: Oh.
4: And I thought, how is that even possible? It seems like it.
2: It doesn't feel like there's a.
5: How could you go? I mean, you have to sit to go to the bathroom.
4: He does have to sit to go to the bathroom. He said that.
2: And it sit and kind of tip forward.
4: Even
2: a little
4: bit? Sitting, he says, can still be messy. And I thought, oh, that is.
5: That's rough.
6: Would you rather have the biggest or the smallest?
4: Oh, but biggest every single time
6: but
4: I'm asked.
6: This guy who has the biggest in the NFL, his wife left him because it was too big.
5: She needs to find the right girl.
4: Yeah, I mean.
2: He did find the right girl. He's married now. He remarried.
4: He's already remarried? They just broke up.
2: They didn't. They broke up a while ago. We just have heard about this because she was on a podcast talking about the reasons why they broke up. Or the reason.
5: The big reason.
2: The extremely big reason. In fact, you know, of course we're talking about his biceps muscles. She described his biceps as two Coke cans, maybe even a third.
4: Yeah, I'd take that. Yeah, I'm taking that. Absolutely.
2: That's too much.
6: Way too much.
4: Every man on earth is going to say yes to that over the
5: micro. Over the other one.
4: Yeah,
5: I wouldn't.

0: want that.
1: I probably would, but I'm just saying, you know, in terms of either or, you're going three Coke cans, please.
2: Please, no.
1: No, please. Oh, please, yes. I'll take that out in the Castro for a while and see what happens.
2: That is a lot of Coke.
1: It's a lot of man.
2: His name is Matt Khalil, and he is suing his ex-wife, Haley, over comments that she made on, I guess, some Twitch interview she was doing. I don't know if she's one of those live Twitchers. I don't really know who his ex-wife is.
1: Funny thing is, this story had gone away, and now this lawsuit brings it back.
3: Right. Yeah. I was just thinking that.
2: So, well,
1: he's just bragging at this point.
3: Literally.
2: Although, as soon as someone says you've got a monster in your biceps
1: you have to
2: muscle,
1: show everybody... You have to service all the people who come around looking. Oh. Is that it?
2: No.
1: Know what you're going to tell
2: it's
1: me?
2: It's just that it's an extremely personal thing.
1: He feels obligated.
2: To talk about it.
1: All right. Well,
2: not to show it, Vinny.
0: I mean, he's an athlete. Lots of people have seen it before because, you know, locker rooms and stuff. You always check out what the other guy's packing, right?
2: He should redirect.
1: No.
2: He should be like, you think I'm big? How about that guy?
1: Talking about
2: everybody glances. Come on,
1: well, you don't check out all the other guys in the locker room. No,
2: by
1: you
2: glancing, you do.
1: No,
2: yes, you, do. You definitely do. Excuse me.
1: I love my car.
0: Really got quiet when I said that.
2: Mm. Okay, I'm going to try. This is like my fourth time trying to get going on this. I get that there's a lot to talk about here.
0: Hold on a second. That deserves a...
2: Thank you. Former NFL pro Matt Khalil is suing his ex-wife Haley over comments she made on Twitch.
1: What?
2: Twitch. It's a new way to say it. Everyone's talking about it. She made these comments back in November about his extremely large junk. She said it was the biggest factor in their divorce and described it... his biceps as two Coke cans, maybe even a third. I mean, tell your kids it's an arm muscle. Matt, the owner of the unit in question, says her, quote, degrading and deeply personal comments have caused, quote, unwanted attention and invasive commentary from the public. He also claims that his family's been negatively affected, especially his new wife, who didn't know he had a giant one. I added that last part.
1: Okay.
2: So he is requesting a jury trial and damages on, quote, on all causes asserted in the complaint with the amount, looks like around $75,000 or more he wants.
3: Is he saying it's defamation or?
2: No, he's saying that her revealing this extremely personal information about him. I don't know what he's saying, honestly,
3: it's true.
2: Well, I mean,
1: he wanted this story. It fell out of the news cycle, and he wanted it back in the news, I'm sure.
0: That's the only thing people are talking about with him.
2: Well, yeah, I'm sure he's just sick of people constantly asking him about his junk.
0: Can
2: I get a look at that?
3: I don't even know what team he's on.
2: He's not on any teams anymore, but I don't even know what team he was on.
1: Yeah, I didn't know him as a player.
0: Me neither.
1: Like, you've said his name, and I don't.
2: Right. And they say former NFL pro football player, Matt Khalil. Don't know him. Didn't even bother to look him up. All I care about is his what he's packing.
3: The thing about suing someone, and I'm not a lawyer, just to be clear, but I don't think that you can sue someone for telling the truth. So, right? So if he's suing her for like it being a lie, that'd be one thing. Although he'd have to prove it that it was a lie.
2: All right, take it out.
1: The interesting thing
3: in the
1: as a radio guy is because this was on a podcast, I don't feel like they have any rules or any parent company that, you know, like a lot of times people will hear something and say, I could sue them and they'll pay me off as opposed to, you know what I mean? Like
3: that
1: frivolous lawsuit. That podcast isn't owned by some. Or is it?
0: It might be. A lot of the top podcasts are owned. It's a Twitch stream, it says here. And even those, there's conglomerates right. that, you know, own them. But I mean, like, you know, our company owns podcasts.
2: Right. So he's suing his ex-wife. He says it was degrading and deeply personal comments. But you're not wrong. Like, he doesn't really have a case. If what she said is true and she's talking about it, not really over public airwaves, even if she was.
1: I do think that there's some responsibility he must feel towards his new partner in trying to, because she's now confronted with, great, everybody's talking about my husband's wiener. Like, that's got to bum her out. Or, I don't know, maybe she's proud. I don't know, but it sounds like he may have maybe doing this.
2: He's got problems.
1: Besides his bragging rights, I think he might have a problem with his wife feeling like that shouldn't be out there.
2: Right. I don't want some other lady out there talking about your junk.
0: She's my ex-wife.
4: Your morning starts here.
5: Good morning.
4: Sarah and Vinny.
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2: every
1: that?
2: Every single time. 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
0: Sarah and Vinny.
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1: All right. Let's see here. This is right up your alley.
2: Okay.
1: SpaceX is shifting its focus from Mars to building a city on the moon.
2: I love it. What? I can't wait to visit. I can't wait to go there.
1: You don't want to hear, what do you mean you love it? You just blanket love it?
2: Yeah. Yep. I want to be on the moon.
1: A new poll found 1 in 5 Americans would move there.
2: Oh.
1: Would you move there?
4: No, they wouldn't. They're full of it. You're full of it.
2: Why am I full
4: of
2: it?
4: Why would you move there?
2: Just to have that experience in my life. I'm old now. Like, you know, there's only so many experiences left.
4: There's nothing there. It's a rock.
2: Yet. Please, have you seen Dubai? The whole thing is under a dome and they can create any kind of weather they want, anything.
4: They can't do that on the moon. You'd be living in a suit. You'd be living indoors all the time. You'd never be able to go outside and take a nice breath of fresh air.
2: I'd be fine with it. I'm going to check it out. I can probably leave. I'm probably not like a prisoner there.
4: No, I actually think it's probably a one-way trip.
1: Mm-hmm. And you'd probably be cashing in a lot of your...
2: I know, it does have... I bet you the first wave is going to be really expensive. At some point, there'll be, you know, places on the moon that I can afford in my next life.
1: I don't even entertain the idea. To me, that is an absolute no. Even if they came to me and said, listen, we think you're the perfect type for this. Oh. We're going to pay for your trip.
2: We'll do a radio show up there.
1: We'll send you up. You're going to love it.
2: Yeah.
1: And you're going to report back in a podcast with your partner.
2: Yeah.
1: I would say, no, thank you. I'm not going.
2: It's because your kids are young.
1: Yeah.
2: I think one or both of my kids would actually be like, all right, let's go. Especially the one kid. Maybe.
1: You think your kids would go to the moon?
2: Maybe not the younger one. He's got stuff that he's doing here. But the older one, he is. Yeah, maybe.
1: He is what?
2: He's a guy who would do that.
1: Really?
2: Yeah. I mean, I'm sure there'll be internet.
1: Is that a requirement? Puts it over the top?
2: Yes.
1: Yeah, okay. Mm-hmm. All right.
2: No, I feel like, especially at my age, I'm like, I feel like I have a really solid grasp on what life is. If, you know, for me, I know what to expect. Like, how incredible would it be to just spend your final years on the moon? I'd be like, I would look at Earth every day. It would be so beautiful.
5: You get sick of the view.
2: Well, maybe I would. And in that case, I'd be like, somebody put me in an emergency pod. I got to get back down there.
5: And you can't bring pets. Like, no way.
2: How do you know?
5: I don't think they let you take your dog to the moon.
4: Isn't the dog the first person who went to the moon or something?
2: I think first in space. Oh, was it a dog or was it a monkey?
5: There was a dog that did not come back.
2: Yeah, they just shot him out there and went, yep, he lived.
1: Elon Musk.
2: Dog lived safe in space. It's okay. Send more things. Let's see how they do.
1: Elon Musk, everybody's favorite, said this week that SpaceX is shifting its focus to a moon base instead of a Mars base. He still wants to go to Mars.
2: Yeah.
1: But says building a city on the moon is a lot easier right now.
2: Well, it is a lot closer. And they'll learn so much from building in that environment. Like, we have to do it.
1: A poll asked people, if you had a chance in your lifetime to live in a colony on the moon, would you?
2: Yes.
1: 19% of the people asked said, yep, I'd do it.
2: Yeah.
1: 7% said, definitely. Another 13 are not sure. And so it means, I guess, they're open to the idea, but you'd need it explained to you. What are the dangers?
2: Well, the dangers are the
1: vacuum.
2: Sure. Anything that goes wrong is completely catastrophic, and that's it for you. Sure, it'd be a quick death.
1: Half of the people polled said, no chance I'm doing that.
2: You know, if you were on the moon, I think it's a sixth of Earth's gravity, which means that if you have a terrible back or it would change your pain that you're carrying around. Like, if you were like, oh, I can barely stand up, you'd be like, you'd be fine up there. Because you'd only weigh a sixth of what you weigh.
1: Well, there's a selling point.
2: Sure.
1: Then.
2: Like, maybe you have really bad plantar fasciitis and the weight of your body pressing down on your feet is very painful.
1: Are you selling this to John right now? Is that what you're up to? I mean, isn't he the one with plantar
2: fasciitis? He's the only thing standing in my way going to the moon.
1: Does he have to go?
2: Yes.
1: Oh, what
2: not
1: if,
2: going by myself.
1: Well, what if he says no? I want
2: well,
1: you to
2: but
1: go.
2: But I guess we're not. No, I would not go without John. I mean, unless he really just didn't want me around anymore. It would be an adventure we would have together.
1: Okay.
2: But the other thing is, I'm sure when they first start there, everyone that works there, everyone that lives there will work there. Like, there won't be, it's not just going to be a place where you can go for retirement, at least not right off the bat. Because everybody who's there is going to be using the resources that are have been brought there and will probably have to contribute. It's cool. I think it's incredible. I'm sure that the line would be very long for people who would volunteer to do this.
0: Wake up. Your morning has entered the chat.
1: How many times, though, do you have to do
2: every
1: that?
2: Every single time. I'm, what am I, 60 years old?
0: Sarah and Vinny.
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1: The average person. They say here, the average American falls passionately in love twice in their lifetime.
4: Oh.
1: 14% of single adults have never experienced passionate love at all. 14% of single adults. Now, I know that that is something that I've talked about with young kids sort of coming up today, as they're not only are they being directed to be very careful how you approach someone, which I think is good.
4: Yeah.
1: Guys shouldn't be like pushy about dates. You need to be respectful. And there's like a lot of etiquette that needs to, we can improve on.
4: Yes.
1: I guess you could say. That said, I do think you need experience with relationships and how to manage yourself within the context of one. And these experiences help you either find that passionate love, or you learn enough about that relationship and it's served its purpose. And then the next one maybe is that springboard to real love. It's sad, though, to think that kids are passing up on all these experiences and might meet

0: the greatest person, the one that could be it, but they're frozen,
1: and they have no experience in how to land that.
0: No practice.
1: Right.
0: Whatsoever.
1: I think it's important that people, especially like if you're young and you fall so hard when you're young and that first love is just so all encompassing, like that is just the beginning of your experience. You are going to learn who you are when you're with another person. You really need to be kind of whole and okay with yourself, and you find that out, and you learn like this I liked about that and this I didn't like about myself in that relationship, and I'll change that. Like, you're right. It's an experience thing. And if you're not allowing yourself to have any of those experiences, good and bad, you can't, then now you might as well be a 16-year-old getting into your first, if you meet someone at 35 and you've never been in a relationship,
0: right.
1: You're still like a kid.
0: It's one of those things, I think, that experience can only help you, and I'll say it this way. I had a girlfriend in high school who I thought I would have said at the time, yep, she's one of my passionate loves of my life. Later, I went, I also love beer and surfing and skateboarding.
1: You have some passions.
0: I really didn't, like, I didn't know myself and I didn't know her. And in the end, it was better that we didn't get knocked up or worse, married. Because
1: married
0: we
1: at 18.
0: No way. Right. Like, it was not that. It was really not that. And you find that out after the fact when you can look back on it and go, that was ridiculous and immature.
1: Mm.
0: There was nothing evolved about that at all.
1: Right.
0: It was
1: but
0: absurd.
1: That was your starting point.
0: Right. So, again, the average person falls passionately in love twice in their lives.
1: Mm.
0: Did you only do it once and that was John and you were like...
1: No, I actually feel like I've fallen in love a bunch of times and it's... I don't know. Like, I don't feel like there was, it's hard to put it into words. Like, when I was in it with somebody, I would be totally in it. And then, of course, you know, the thing would fizzle out or whatever. I mean, I've never loved anyone like I loved John, but I freaking loved Whitey. Like, I loved that guy right up until he wasn't around that much. And I was like, this guy looks pretty good. Started a whole new journey. Whatever. But I really loved my high school boyfriend,
0: him,
1: right?
0: But also that you were young enough to say, I also want to do stuff, not with him.
1: Right. Well, we've been really hot and heavy for a minute there, and then it was just like, okay. The passion has faded.
0: The study didn't define passionate love, leaving it up to interpretation, which is kind of what I was saying. Like, as a kid, yeah, I thought I loved that one girl, and then after looking back, we were ridiculous.
1: But she would almost count. Like, I can think of a few people that you've really loved and you committed yourself to. Like, I think two is actually sounds like kind of a low number to me. I'm also passionately in love with Alexander Skarsgård right now, just for the record, if anybody is keeping notes on who
0: I'm
1: in love
0: with.
1: Yes.
0: Okay.
1: So I currently have two passionate love stories going.
0: The study included more than 10,000 people between the ages of 18 and 99.
1: Oh.
0: I do think you're right. I think humans are capable of having more than just one love. But I do also think you have to be able to say to yourself, well, if I love two people, I will lose one of them, if not both.
1: Right.
2: Both.
0: So I've got to put that where that lives and put this where this lives. Have you been passionately in love with more than one person, Bob?
2: Yes. Oh. Of course.
1: She had that high school boyfriend that she really liked.
0: Oh
2: yeah.
1: Really loved.
0: And so Susan is your second, or was there someone else in between?
2: There have been other people who I've loved, but who I haven't been in serious relationships with. But I know that I was in love with them because I still think about them in similar ways that I think about, you know, people who I have been in relationships with and loved, if that makes sense.
1: Yeah, you know... Also, when someone dumps you, your feelings really change about them and you realize that they were the love of your life and you were passionately in love with them. Like that actually, even though that was like a doomed thing, like I really feel like it's hard to quantify what is passionate love.
0: Well,
1: because we're all a bunch of
0: idiots
1: just bopping around on here like, oh, I love this person.
0: But yeah. I do think that I've probably had more than one or more than two even because in those moments, I was in love with them and did say I love them.
1: I can think of four people that I think you've been passionately in love with.
0: You're probably right.

0: And yet, I also pursued relationships from age 7.
1: Yeah.
0: I was really into girls.
1: You
0: since
1: do
0: I was,
1: love
0: since
1: love.
0: I'm a little boy.
1: That is true.
0: I will tell you, and this isn't hit my story to tell, but my brother, one of my brothers, Jan.
1: Oh, okay.
0: I don't think he's ever been in love.
1: Yeah, you were saying he's sort of a perpetual bachelor and seems perfectly happy.
0: I could be wrong.
1: Is he on Tinder?
0: I don't know what he does for fun.
1: I know his profile for me.
0: I don't, stop it. I feel it's like that thing that you put on someone else. I feel horrible for him. He doesn't feel horrible at all.
1: Right.
0: He's living his best life and, you know, and he'll see me going, I can't do that and be like, you know, a good belly roll because he's
1: going to go ride one of my 12 motorcycles that I have in my garage.
0: Yeah, he's happy with his with himself. So
1: no, he has a lot going on. That's just kind of who he is.
0: But I don't know if you become a really evolved, complete person till you've had at least that in your life and then chosen not to have it.
1: Yes, that is always a choice you can make. It takes you, you know, it doesn't take someone else to complete you. You should be a whole person going in.
2: Good morning. Wake up laughing.
0: Yeah, you may want to close your mouth when you run. 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
2: This person says they have two job-related problems. I'm a nurse who works in a unit with some nurses that are backstabbers, gossip mongers, hypocrites, especially the manager, and wolves dressed in sheep's clothing.
3: Oof.
2: I can't quit this toxic job because I'm planning to retire in a couple of years. So I've just been bottling up all this anger and anxiety as soon as I step inside the hospital while just keeping to myself. What is the best professional way to say STFU to a coworker? And the other problem. I'm also being, quote, held hostage in our work group chat where the moderator of this, so I guess it's like all the nurses are all on this work chat, keeps on asking donations for everything under the sun, like a colleague's retirement or birthday or wedding, et cetera, parties. Nobody was invited to, people I'm not fond of. I feel pressured all the time to give my hard-earned money for people I hardly care for. What's a professional way to say, stop asking me for money, bitch, without being judged by the wolves? Sincerely, the unit hermit.
3: I'm sorry, what was the first one?
2: The first one is, she can't retire from a toxic job, and she's been bottling up all this energy, and she wants to tell a coworker to shut them up. And the second one is, I'm in this work group chat that I can't stand, and all they want is my money. I would say to that one, if you're thinking about retiring, just suffer in that one and give the least amount that you can do so that they don't all turn on you and yell at you about how cheap you are, whatever. Because it sounds like they're collecting for a colleague's retirement. Like maybe at that point you can go like, hey, all that money I gave you guys over the years, it's my retirement now. Choke it up.
4: I actually think the exact opposite.
2: All right.
4: I think that the person you want to tell to ST bleep you find a way to just keep the peace, bite your lip, and be cool at work because that's what you do.
2: Mm-hmm. Because you are in a forced situation.
4: Right. If you tell that person bleep off, it's going to end up causing more problems for you than you think
2: more
4: you're solving.
2: More stress. You're not solving anything. You're just making everything worse.
4: Right. Now this person's just going to hate you and you're going to think you're relieved of the stress, but it'll be worse. I promise you on the other side of that.
2: Right.
4: The way to deal with that is to just be cool.
2: Yep.
4: You are sitting there counting the days. Just keep doing that.
2: Yeah. Make a paper chain and every day pull one of those chains off.
4: Find a way to be cool. The money thing, I think you can actually say, listen, I'm putting this on text right now for you all to see and hear. Money is too tight for me right now to contribute to this. Please leave me off this list. And if you're polite enough and you're direct enough, they have no

0: right to ask you for money ever again.
1: That is true. But back to her thing where they're all backstabbing gossip mongers, wolves dressed in sheep clothing. There's going to be now know that you are going to be, as if you can't, you already know these things about them. But this is going to be like ammo for the wolves.
0: That's okay, though. I do think that you have to be cool and keep the peace in terms of interpersonal communication.
1: A physical relationship with somebody in another world.
0: I don't think
1: world.
0: You have to give people money. No. I don't think that that's your GR. I'm at work to make money.
1: Right.
0: Not make
1: donations to everybody's birthday cake.
0: That's what I was looking for, yeah. That to me seems like you need to just nip it right there directly and politely and then pull your name off their little list. I don't know if you can undo that, but...
2: Are they calling her out directly? Like, hey,
1: haven't gotten your donation yet, Sylvia.
2: Or if they're just putting it in a group chat asking for it, just ignore it.
0: Yeah.
3: Yeah, I would opt out of the group chat.
1: Well...
3: But then you have to opt out of the parties as well. Like, you can't go eat the cake and not have contributed to the cake. Like, you need
2: that's
3: to...
2: That's a great point.
3: You need I know, to not... You hold yourself a hermit.
1: To me, that is, like, the harder of the two questions. Because I'm with you, Vin. Like, I feel like, you're leaving at some point. You just got to be nice. Keep the peace. Do the work. It's already stressful enough being a nurse, I'm sure. Just make that work. But this work group chat probably is more than just, it might have to do with scheduling. It might have to do with all, who knows what information. Maybe she can't opt out of it. But now this person's hitting everybody up for money. Just saying times are tight and I simply cannot contribute this time might be enough.
3: Couple text, 925. HR here. Most companies have a non-solicitation policy. Tell HR to call her on it. Can create retaliation if you don't contribute. 707.
1: That's not bad.
3: Yeah, call HR. HR!
1: Just anonymously tell HR to put a freaking stop to this.
3: I don't think the way to
2: fight annoying, dramatic people is by creating more drama. Obviously, if
3: HR has to keep it to themselves.
2: Concerned, but it's going to be, I feel like it's going to be obvious.
0: Yeah, that'll get
2: HR
0: out.
2: HR is...
1: It'll be obvious if she said, I can't afford to contribute. But if it's just somebody on a big group thread has gone to HR, it doesn't have to be, she could even tell the HR person, like, I don't want it to be as the...

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3: Okay, so this morning, I get in here, I'm doing my normal thing, and I run down the hall. What's going on?
0: Nothing.
3: Oh, is that my throat?
0: Was that you?
4: No, that was me.
3: Oh, all right. I was like, Jesus.
5: Vinny looked at me and I was like,
3: sometimes.
5: Obviously, it was Maddie.
3: Okay. That's what was happening. I was like, well, I don't understand what's happening.
0: I heard, it's headphones the whole time.
3: Sure.
0: So, even more so than someone
3: very
0: listening.
3: Very non directional. It's just all coming in the same hole. All right. So, this morning I get in here and I walk down to use the ladies' room. And right down the hall from us is our little brother station, 95.7 The Game. And they have a morning show there as well, the morning roast. It's I call it the JoJo Show because it's Joe and Joe. And Carter and Sam are down there and they're the producers. And they've actually all three of them, except for Joe Shasky, who is like right in the middle of the Gen Z, I guess it's the millennials and Gen X. I just feel like it would be impossible to write questions that he would either, he would know
5: both. We don't need him to come on.
4: No, right. When we asked him about it, it was like, you know, what generation you fall into? I don't fall into any generation. I'm Joe. I'm that's all I am. Generation Joe.
3: Yeah.
5: I'm all set on that.
3: Yeah.
5: We got a lot of great contestants.
3: We do. And the other Joe Spaghetti came on, and then Carter's been on. Sam, I think, won his round. And he was the guy who was helping you out over at the NFL Fan Experience thing.
5: Sam's the absolute best. And he actually was like our first contestant.
3: Yeah.
5: Before we had the rules about if you won, you get to come back. So he's always chirping in my ear. Hey, you know, I still get to come back. When do you want me to come back?
0: And he's very nice boy.
3: He
0: too.
3: Is. He's great.
0: I really like him.
3: Yeah. So, and they're all nice down there. Mm-hmm. So I'm walking by and they're all gathered out. They gather outside the studio and I, you know, happy Friday. And Joe Shasky, Sarah, I got a question for you. I'm like, okay. And he starts telling me this story about how his wife.
0: So there's no question.
3: No. Well, in the end, there was a question, okay. But it took a long time to get to it. And if you know Joe, it takes a long time to complete a conversation with him. Often it ends like this. I got to go back on the air. Goodbye. And he's still talking to you as you're running away. So. He says, his wife is a huge Sarah and Vinny fan. Like when she came in with her baby, they had a baby a couple years ago. She comes in with the baby and she was just like so happy to meet us. And just, there's Joe going, yeah, she doesn't listen to my show. She listens to your show. So I guess they were in the car and she said, did you hear Guru on their show? I guess she's listening to podcasts. So she heard it late because Guru, who does the midday show there, Steinian Guru, he was on a few weeks back, and we really had high hopes for him. And
0: he's booing himself, though. Like, there was one for sure question he had. He rushed it, kind of like Maddie did on The Chase there on that TV show. Rushed it.
3: Take your time and think about it.
0: And then after the fact, immediately was like, whoops.
3: Yeah. So we get to talking about how, and he said, what was the question? You know, what were some of the questions? So I remembered that one in particular because you and I had even talked about it. It's like somebody could easily have another word slip out. So we were talking about that and they said, can you come on and just tell that story today? So today around 7:30, I'm going to go on The Game, which is nice because they've been coming on our show all this time.
0: You're going on The Game.
3: I'm
0: going
3: to go on The Game.
0: I love it.
3: I know. Fun, right?
0: Yeah.
3: Yeah, it should be. And I'm going to bring all the questions from Guru's round.
0: Oh.
3: Yeah, Lizzie printed them out for me.
0: Okay, good.
4: So, make sure to say our call letters correctly, Alice 973. Like, they always want to make sure we say their station correctly.
3: 95.7 The Game. Yeah, so about 7:30, and I'm sure we'll remind you. But I have all the questions also. Although, it's so funny. Even as I was looking at the questions, I'm like, there's no way I get a word in edgewise over there.
0: You're going to do great.
3: But can you imagine trying to, those guys, all they do is.
0: For the record, I don't want to go. If they're like, hey, next time we'll have Vinny. He doesn't want to come.
5: Wait, why not?
3: Why not?
0: I don't want to.
5: They definitely want you.
3: They do want you.
0: I like this spot right here.
3: Yeah, but you could go talk about like some exciting thing happening in the world of sport.
0: I'm just getting out in front of you getting me caught up in something.
3: No, I'll volunteer you. I'll just say Vinny wants to be next.
5: I'm confused. Do you really not want to go?
0: I I know.

0: So he does want to go.
1: He does want to go. And that's why he brought it up.
0: 100% he's offended they asked you first.
1: Right.
0: When he's the sports guy on our show.
1: Right, exactly.
2: No.
1: Yes. Okay, we get it.
0: Vinny, don't worry. They've mentioned you coming on before.
3: It's okay, Vin.
0: They definitely want you.
2: Out in front of, what I...
1: We'll send you down to, like, make bets about games or something.
3: I'd really hate to go on that show.
1: Yeah, just
3: Who's
1: for the record,
3: me
1: I don't want to go
3: Why
1: on
3: don't
1: there?
3: They want me?
2: Okay. Nobody wants me. No, you're right. That's it. For sure.
1: Okay, good.
2: You guys really know how to read me.
1: Well... We've known you a long time.
4: Good morning. Wake up laughing.
2: Yeah, you may want to close your mouth when you run. There's a little wobble there.
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1: Powered by San Francisco Bay Coffee.
0: So this first story that I have isn't a story. I read it. You've mentioned Jason Cisco, my buddy. Yes. He loves tech. And he's the first guy that sent me, and this was years ago, the link to this new technology called ChatGPT.
2: Oh.
0: Long before it had become useful or usable in the general public, he was on this and going, this is going to be the first thing. And so I kind of knew about it through this text he'd sent me.
2: He was your Bitcoin guy too, right?
0: He's very into Bitcoin. He really understands a lot of this stuff. So he sent me this, and it's a link to a Twitter story, and I don't have Twitter. So I'm just going to tell you about this. Okay. There is a new robot product from right here in the Bay Area.
2: Okay.
0: It's by a company called Weave. W-E-A-V-E.
2: Okay.
0: This is a robot that will fold your laundry. That's what it does. The end. It's a laundry folding robot. It's going to be in your home. You don't take it to the laundry, the robot store and have it do it there. It does it right in your house. You buy this thing and then it folds your laundry.
2: Okay. We are watching a video of this happen. Introducing Isaac O. It's going to take about 3.5 hours to fold all that laundry, but she did walk right over to it.
0: However long it takes, you're not doing it.
2: Yeah.
0: It is folding your laundry. It's a San Francisco-based company called Weave Robotics. This robot is $8,000, but they're talking about it being specially and specifically engineered to do one job in your home, and that you'll get, and I believe this, if it works, you'll get hours of your life back.
2: Well, they show the lady taking the laundry. She's got a baby strapped to the front of her. She drops the laundry just beside it. It's a little, I don't know if you can call it a face, but it's like a little slab with two eyes that can toggle around.
0: Yes, that's how it's looking at stuff.
2: And it walks over, it picks it up, and then it very slowly straightens the item out, folds it. It's $8,000 worth of one chore going away, I guess.
0: Well, if you're in, now look, I understand if you're super rich, you have hired people to take care of your laundry and you wouldn't even consider this because you have a maid.
2: Although maybe if you're super rich, you're like, for $8,000, I never have to pay a maid again.
0: Well, there's certainly one of the things that I

0: I have found surprising as you've had Susie, and I don't know how you got her, but she was someone who helped you with your kids.
1: I got her through Kieran.
0: I don't always love having people in my house.
1: Yes.
0: And so that's one of the things that you have to trust someone that they're in your home and that you can
1: still... And if they're taking care of your kid, you really have to trust them.
0: A lot.
1: Yeah.
0: So that is an interesting sort of dilemma that I imagine maybe there are people who would say, especially someone with money or some profile would say, I'd rather have that than someone in my house who might chirp about, you know, catching me with whatever I do.
1: It first deliveries in February of 2026, Bay Area residents only, designed and assembled in California, $450 a month or $8,000 up front.
0: $8,000. 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The Weave Laundry Folding Robot. 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
1: You definitely have to have a mansion with a huge laundry room. Or set this up on your dining room table because it needs a lot of space. Like what it's doing is like usually I just fold my laundry on top of the laundry machines. And this needs space. It lays the whole thing out. It slowly pulls the can you please put that video or the whole, you know, that whole thing up on the Sarah and Vinny Facebook page.
0: So we were talking about AI and we're talking about how bad it is. And you found a video of Tom Cruise and Brad Pitt who are old chums from their vampire movie days. And here they are fighting and it's not real life. It's completely made up.
1: And it looks so unbelievably real. And they look younger than they do now.
0: There's another example of this stuff as it progresses and moves into our lives in real ways.
1: Yeah.
0: You'll never... And laundry is one of the bees in our life.
1: Yep. And it's not just the throwing the stuff in the laundry, in the washer, and moving it to the dryer. It is the folding.
0: It's the folding.
1: The folding is the thing.
0: It's absolutely the thing.
1: I'm really picky about how my stuff is folded, though. So I wonder if you can set parameters. You know,
0: if you could get your entire life back from laundry, you wouldn't find a way to be okay with how Weavy took care of your folding.
1: His name's Isaac.
0: Isaac, whatever Isaac it is, I don't care. Wouldn't you be over it?
1: You know, I feel like I read so much sci-fi. They have all these little conveniences like, oh, I threw my clothes into the refresher. Or, and they come out completely fine and folded and patched up or whatever. Like, and then like the food, you type in what you want for food and it comes out. Like, I can't wait for all of those things. This seems super clunky to me.
0: It does, but it's step the first one. Version.
1: Yeah.
0: And I will tell you, just I try to help with the laundry at my house as much as I can. I throw in towels if I'm sitting around, but I want to do it all the way through.
1: Wash, dry, fold.
0: I don't want to put, even if it's just gets dried and then later I fold, I don't want something sitting wet.
1: So
0: I have to know I have the time. The missus, who also is home a lot because she works from home, will put in laundry and then not get back to it. And when I run it through and then put it on her bed, she ends up sleeping with it. Like,
1: oh, it doesn't get folded even then.
0: The folding is the thing.
1: The folding.
0: For all of us. So this could be a game changer for a lot of people.
1: It could.
2: Okay, we have a real problem here.
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0: teen is called Tristgadecaphobia. In a poll a while back, 13% of American adults said they'd be bothered if they were given a hotel room on the 13th floor.
1: 13% of adults?
0: Yep.
1: That's convenient. Most hotels don't have a 13th floor. In fact, most buildings don't have a 13th floor.
2: That a superstitious
1: it
2: thing?
1: It is. Yeah.
2: That's crazy.
1: I know. It is. It's sort of a weird
0: You know what I've been thing. Rereading as I have a few books in motion at all times? I've been rereading The Da Vinci Code. Oh. And one of the interesting things about this book, you may hate it, like it, I don't know, but the author has done so much research on the origins of all these things that are in our daily life and where they come from. And throughout the book, you're getting these true tidbits of how that thing came to be. And when you look at it,
1: it's good. It's fascinating.
0: There's like, first of all, they're way back, these things that are just part of our daily lives that we take for granted or we don't even question.
1: Right.
0: How'd that get in our life all the time? Goes way back. And there's
1: That's
0: a lot of
1: fascinating
0: stuff.
1: It is. I love that book. A lot of people sort of, I don't remember, there was like almost like a hate campaign about it.
0: Churches were like, stop it.
1: Yeah.
0: Do not. There
1: stop
0: were churches
1: telling all of our secrets.
0: Saying we're going to talk about the Da Vinci Code and putting up signs and like trying to tear it down.
1: Because it really unravels the Jesus myth.
0: Oh, my gosh. Yes. Mm.
2: But it's not true, right?
0: What's not true?
2: The story they tell in the Da Vinci Code.
0: Some of the stuff in the Da Vinci Code is absolutely fact. And they'll tell you, like, look at your money. There's a bunch of symbols on your money that have
1: Masonic
0: nothing
1: ties.
0: To do
1: was
0: with
1: it like the Illuminati we got
0: yes.
1: introduced to through that? Mm-hmm. Like, it's just a fascinating read. And you can believe whatever you want. Like, he's just laying out through the research that he's done.
0: It's like for example, the pyramid on the money. What does that have to do with America?
1: Mm.
0: It has to do with the Masons and, like, it goes way back.
1: Right, the eye on the top.
0: All that stuff
1: right,
0: is so
1: like
0: fascinating. Anyway.
2: The movie's good, too. Obviously, I haven't read
1: good.
2: The book.
1: Yeah. Well, you don't read.
2: The movie's great. Tom Hanks.
1: You can't read. Is that you can't read or you don't read?
2: I can't.
0: Okay. I'm going to fight that one. She can read, everyone. I'm going
1: to
0: fight it.
1: She just chooses not to. I can't.
0: The town of Morton. Even. In central Illinois, creates 80% of all the canned pumpkin we eat. Libby's is the most popular brand of canned pumpkin, and they do all of their harvesting and canning in Morton.
1: Morton, Illinois. I've never heard of it.
0: It's just one of those things.
1: Is that a climate where it grows the best, or they just happen to have all the pumpkin fields there?
0: I don't know why they built their business there, of all the places, because, you know, Illinois, winters are hard. By then, they've harvested, I'm sure, but I'm just saying, like, you could do it here, too, but that's where they... I didn't know that cranberry bogs were a Boston, Massachusetts thing.
1: They're a Massachusetts thing. I don't know if they're just Massachusetts. Well, I didn't know that they weren't. I didn't know that they weren't anywhere else. So I would bring up, like, a cranberry bog. Oh, yeah, you know, you're on the cranberry bogs when they flood them, and people would be like, what in the actual F are you talking about?
0: Yeah, what are you talking about? Yeah. No wonder
1: cranberry
0: that.
1: Bogs. It's where the cranberries come from. But, is the pumpkin that you buy canned, like Libby's, is that a special pumpkin that's like a pie pumpkin? Like could you make a pumpkin pie from your pumpkin that you carved as a jack-o'-lantern?
0: I'm a betting man here because I don't even eat pumpkin pie, but I'm going to say, of course, they're just pumpkins.
1: You can make a pumpkin pie out of that.
0: Yep.
1: Yeah.
0: Blind people.
1: Oh, hello, blind people.
0: Blind people have 4 times more nightmares than people with sight.
1: Oh, I wonder why. Maybe they just dream so vividly.
0: I don't know, but that is a really horrible stat.
1: That is awful. Are they blindness-related nightmares?
0: Doesn't say.
1: Wow, that's ponderous.
0: The poorest 5% of people in the United States are still richer than 68% of the people in the world.
1: I've heard that.
3: Wow. So, by the way, on the pumpkin thing, yes, you're supposed to have a specialized pie pumpkin or sugar pumpkin, and they're smaller. They're like 3 to 8 pounds.
1: Oh. Do you think that
3: you don't want the big, large ones? They have too much fiber. The ones you get for carving,
1: but you could make a pumpkin pie out of them.
3: I'm sure you could. Yeah,
1: it just wouldn't have that.
3: Wouldn't be very good tasting.
1: I wonder if it's like there's certain appellations that are perfect for growing grapes. Or

0: or you know, the specific climate things. Like, I wonder if that's
1: Napa.
0: Right. So I'm wondering if that's what's happening in Morton, Illinois.
2: Morton is known as the world's pumpkin capital. The world's pumpkin capital.
0: Oh, so maybe
2: they
0: have
2: a huge
0: just...
2: festival, and it's evidently
0: lots of
2: fun.
0: We have festivals, too.
2: I know, but not as big.
0: Where's our pumpkin crown?
1: Why do you want that so bad?
0: Yeah. I don't know. It just feels like they're hogging all the pumpkins.
2: Outside of the 1 month, who cares about pumpkins? October and November. After that, like,
0: you're not
2: who
0: wrong.
2: Makes pumpkin pies the rest
1: doing?
2: Of the year?
1: Who cares?
0: Nobody.
2: Yeah.
0: Even the Ace Hardware pie is only seasonally available.
1: I thought about that yesterday a couple times. Like, I had to go. I had so much to do yesterday. But at one point, I finally got my kid into her gymnastics class.
0: Yeah.
1: And then went and sat in the van and was like, right around the corner, I could go get a pie.
0: Mm, and you didn't.
1: I didn't, because they're frozen and you'd have to cook it. And it's a whole thing. But
0: sure.
1: I
0: well,
1: did
0: you put
1: think,
0: it in right when you get home. And
1: I don't
0: want,
1: you know what? I don't need a pie.
0: Well,
2: it's something to do
0: like
2: when
0: I
2: it's raining. It's raining out. Make a pie with the kids.
0: You could take them out. Let them select a pie. I mean, this is going to kill an hour, Vin.
2: Teach them how to defrost it.
0: Right.
2: Let it sit. Put it in the oven.
3: Wake up laughing.
1: Yeah, you may want to close your mouth when you run. There's a little wobble there.
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2: I would like to say we have a new whiteboard, and it has been 1 hour on air since our last broadcast mistake.
4: Oh, let me update that.
2: Please update that from 0 to 1 hour on the air since our last mistake. Wouldn't it be so great if we got up to, like, you know, 16 hours? Be crazy.
4: Not possible.
0: What are you doing?
5: You're ruining.
2: I'm trying to manifest.
0: No.
4: Right. Beautiful.
0: A typical lady. Sets the bar way up here. So every guy can just bang their head on it.
5: Preach it. Preach it,
0: typical.
5: Brother.
0: Typical.
5: Amen.
0: Typical.
2: This segues directly into my first bad advice for you.
0: Oh, good.
2: I was so grateful, Sarah, I was so grateful to meet you at Third Love. This was a couple months ago. We did a thing at the bra store. It was fantastic. I know you probably hear it all the time, but after listening to you for over 25 years, I feel like if I had a sister, I would want it to be you. We have horses in common, immense love and gratitude for our passion, purpose, and profession in this world, but I don't have a John. That sounds so wrong, but my intention is right. Once upon a time, a good friend of mine shared with me that we don't get everything in life. So true. I love my family, friends, and the horses and kids in our program, but I was never fortunate enough to find a John. What the two of you have is very special. It's almost Valentine's Day, a day that shines a glaring spotlight on our ability to be in a relationship or not, which begs the question, what's wrong with those of us who aren't? I can't answer the question, but I'm confident that you guys can. This is from Linda from the Pony Express. And she is a delightful woman.

0: and cute as a button. Why? What is? I'm going to start by saying there is nothing wrong with anyone who is not in a relationship. And I think that's the first problem. I think that people feel like it's a metric of how successful you are as a human being. And it just, it isn't. It doesn't happen for everyone. And I feel like that might be your whole problem. There's nothing wrong with you.
1: Well, I can speak as somebody who's not in a relationship. You do feel like a bit of a failure. Like I feel like a failure because my marriage didn't work out. And it is, you know, you put a lot of pressure on yourself then to find, you know, you want to find the right person. I think that when you don't have a relationship, it's not that something's wrong with you. It's that you have standards and you want someone to meet those standards, and you should.

0: stink of I must be in a relationship.
1: I actually agree with Maddie. I have my friends who are single. It's because they know what they want. They're working on themselves and they're not going to settle for someone who doesn't meet their expectations. But one thing I will say is that if you have these big expectations, make sure that you, on the flip side, in a relationship would be meeting those expectations. I am, hate to admit it, I'm not perfect.
0: What?
1: I know. And sometimes at home,
0: well, she doesn't know how to read.
1: I can be really annoying. I can be grumpy. I can be a brat. I can be mean. And I'm not perfect. And so I don't expect my partner to always be perfect either. We're going to make mistakes. We're going to slip up. And we just have to give each other grace. We have to know that it's not personal. If it is personal, we need to work on where those issues are coming from. So I would say don't hold the person that you're interested in to a higher standard than you hold yourself.
2: Oh.
0: Nice.
2: That is a good point.
3: Yeah, I think that one of the things that has always kind of bummed me out when you hear people talking about they're on the dating scene and they want to find that person that they can also just mold into the thing that they need. And I think that is terrible. I think it's terrible. I think that I understand it's a common joke and girls will say, he's got some of the stuff. I just need to change what he wears, how he talks, who he's friends with, what he drives. And that is a terrible situation for both people.
0: Right. You want to be accepted. You need to also do some accepting.
3: It's hard, especially over time. Like I find myself in couples counseling. I was there yesterday and I often think, this shouldn't be this hard, but it actually is harder than you think. Like Sarah and John came out of the same town, the same place with the same friends. And I think that foundation has helped you to battle the world together. Like kind of it's us against the world and it's
0: definitely
3: it's our old school.
0: We sort are of, a united front.
3: And I don't think everybody finds that. And I certainly didn't have that through I was single forever and doing all the challenges that this career threw my way by myself. And so it's a very different scenario when you meet someone and they're now you're trying to bring them into the mix. You've got to be able to be generous,
0: right,
3: and be accepting of their not understanding everything that you've been through. Like there's a lot of work needed to be partners long term. And
0: absolutely.
3: If you're going into it with, I like him, but I don't like the tattoos, so we're going to get those removed. And I like him, but his job, it doesn't work for me. You're already off on the wrong foot.
0: Right.
3: I think.
0: I feel like it's become this weird hobby that people have now, just like chasing a relationship. Like it feels like this important, like I want partnership. I want this. But actual partnership is a total give and take. And that's when the challenge starts. Like, okay, now you found someone to date. Now challenge yourself to find ways to accommodate the things that their quirks, and hopefully they'll find ways to accommodate yours. And then you find that maybe you're like a little bit of a jigsaw puzzle. Like, this person's very different from you in this way, and somehow the two of you can balance each other. I don't know. I just feel like this whole people who are on a search for love and it's just consuming them, when they find it, they're like, oh crap, I have no hobby anymore. You know, what do I do? You thought it was going to solve all your problems, but really, you know, try to be a whole person coming in and accept the things that the other person brings.
3: Okay, we have a real problem here.
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3: Dirty soda makes our news.
4: Is this soda with like pickle juice poured in it or
3: olive
4: juice?
3: This is the soda of choice for the Utah...
4: Dirty soda.
5: You got it, Vinny. You can do it.
3: It's not Housewives. It isn't.
4: It's the secret lives of
3: Mormon wives. This is their drink. I have a friend who is Mormon and has been to Utah and loves the dirty sodas.
4: What is a dirty soda?
3: They say here, first of all, they say it's...
4: Because they don't drink alcohol, supposedly, so soda is huge there.
3: And they make this even worse for you than regular soda. Soda is already...
4: terrible for you.
3: There's no value to it other than, oh, it tastes good and I look forward to it. Mm. But it is... there's no health value whatsoever. The latest beverage trend is far from clean. They call it dirty soda and they say dirty soda, it's a soft drink that includes a combination of added ingredients such as flavored syrups, creamers, fruit juices, and other garnishes.
4: Oh.
3: The result is a sweet beverage that's a combination of soda, mocktail, and dessert. Dirty sodas can easily deliver 400 calories and 70 grams of sugar in a single drink.
4: Oh, my God.
3: If those numbers don't mean anything to you.
4: How do those ladies stay so skinny?
5: Diet.
4: But they're drinking dirty soda.
3: They probably do what you do. You used to do this all the time. Yeah, I had pizza for breakfast, but I'm not eating anything else till tomorrow. I used to do that all the time in here. Like you'd say, yeah, I ate a bunch of stuff today, but now I won't eat the rest of the day.
4: Yeah, that's true.
3: That was your diet plan.
4: I would eat once a day.
3: Right.
4: Well, but I'd eat anything I wanted once a day. No, you know how we are. Like, I'm starving when I get out of here. So I go home and I, like, make myself something for lunch. And that's it. I'm going to go to bed 6 hours later.
3: Dirty soda's huge in Utah, and it appears to be spreading. So just so you know, if you see a place with a dirty soda, and did you used to have... 7-Up floats?
4: We had root beer floats, yeah.
3: Okay, yeah. I mean, that's an example. That's a full-on dessert.
4: Mm-hmm.
3: And honestly, I love a root beer float.
4: Oh, my God. I am 100% with you. 100.
3: Love it.
4: Yeah. I haven't had one in years.
3: Well, we had a little... this is what happens with kids. That's why I find myself not able to have any sugar now. Mm-hmm. Is, you know, we started this... hey, it's 4th of July. Let's make it a tradition that we have root beer floats. It's great.
4: Well, you can get diet root beer and sugar-free ice cream.
3: No, you can't.
4: Yes,
3: that's the problem. Nobody wants that.
5: Well, you get used to it.
4: You do get used to it.
3: I don't want to. I just quit.
4: Yeah.
5: You're so dramatic.
3: I know.
4: My kids were little.
3: Yeah. Hello.
4: My kids.
3: Like you're not.
5: But you're so black and white. I'm like, let's try it.
4: Yeah, you're not a let's try it guy.
3: No. I'm not.
4: You're all in.
3: I love that your boy right now. While stuff's playing, Sarah's guest communicating with your boy.
4: Well, my texter on my computer, so he keeps sending me videos of the food he's eating. Mm-hmm. He's in Shanghai right now, and that kid will eat anything.
3: Anything.
4: I know he ate the grossest stuff. They're like stuff.

0: that's so gross, I don't want to say it on the air because I don't want to ruin anybody's breakfast. Like, I was actually like, whoa.
1: He's gnarly.
0: He is gnarly. The F kid. When
1: but
0: he
1: people
0: was...
1: have different places where they show their bravery.
0: Yeah.
1: And for him, it's at the table. Good for him.
0: I guess, sure. It's not like he's out there, you know, swinging a sword around.
1: Well, he used to.
0: He did. I don't know why I said that. He definitely did. When he was little, him and his brother, I came home with 8 mugs that I put in the freezer, like big glass beer mugs. And I put them in the freezer because I like to pour a Guinness in. And I never would have a frozen drink. I'm like, I'm going to get these cups, like maybe at Pier 1 or something. Whatever. And my kids saw me unloading them. And they go, oh, my God, are we having root beer floats? Are we going to have root beer floats?
1: Well, yeah. Like, there's a
0: sure.
1: They're delicious.
0: So that's what they thought that was what they were for.
1: Oh, and you were really wanting
0: I'm like,
1: a beer.
0: Yeah, I'm going to pour my Guinness in here and you can have your root beer float.
1: Do like a root beer float.
0: Oh, no, I know.
1: But anyway, these dirty sodas, everyone, it's a trick. They actually are worse for you than anything else that out there in the soda world.
0: Yeah.
2: Good morning. Wake up laughing.
1: And you may want to close your mouth when you run. There's a little wobble there.
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2: Wake up!
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0: In the year 2000-ish, you and I interviewed Jim Carrey.
3: Yes.
0: And he was promoting The Grinch Who Stole Christmas.
3: We did a... That was... It was fun.
0: It was. It was a fun interview. It was on the phone.
3: I remember it very well.
0: Yeah. Mm-hmm. It was a good time. Again, we're huge fans of his, so it was, you know, it was a big deal for us to get to talk to him. And he was dark. And part of the reason is that, remember the story was that he had to go through like CIA level torture training because getting in and out of that Grinch outfit daily was like an 8-hour process.
3: Mm-hmm.
0: And he said to us in no uncertain terms, I'm never doing that again. I will never do that again.
3: Well, he also said, at which I still think about and just go, oh my gosh. He was like, can you imagine? And he's talking to us. Like, we're just DJs.
0: Yeah.
3: Having to take direction from Opie. And we were like,
0: I mean, he seems like an established
3: Ron Howard is a director.
0: He's a grown man now.
3: I don't know why you're having trouble, but he didn't. He was swinging haymakers at everybody.
0: He was mad about it. He's like, I'm sitting in the dark in my robe, slamming cigarettes and coffee, whatever he was doing.
3: I think Sarah had asked him, like, you know, oh, you're at home, so are you and your man, you know, and then he went, yeah, I'm in my house, but I'm in the dark. Chain smoking cigarettes, doing interviews for a movie that I didn't enjoy making. And we were all gulp.
5: Yeah, it took him 8 hours to get into it. He said he felt like he was being buried alive in it and was so overwhelmed the first day that he put his foot through a trailer wall and initially refused to return to set.
0: Well,
5: he had to endure heavy silicone masks that forced him to mouth breathe. Frisbee-sized contact lenses covering his entire eyeball and uncomfortably long fingers that prevented him from scratching his own face.
0: I'm wondering if the way they've gotten him to agree to a sequel, because that's the story here, is that they go, we're going to put you in a green suit, with the one with the little white balls all over it, and we're going to CG this entire thing, and no one's ever going to know. It'll be like Chappie. Like Chappie was fully...
6: Yeah, that no looks, one will ever know.
0: And that was 10 years ago. You can't tell that's not real.
3: My question is a bigger one, I guess, off of the costuming and how they'll shoot it. The Grinch, it's a one and done. What's the next story?
0: Apparently there's more,
3: but there isn't. He, you know, comes around and
0: how
3: realizes...
0: the Grinch stole Christmas again.
6: How the Grinch stole Halloween.
0: Oh,
5: or how he saved Christmas this time. Maybe he's going to be doing good stuff.
0: Ron Howard is returning to direct and to produce again. It's pretty early on, so I don't have any plot details or even a title yet. There isn't any word if the original cast members will return. Like, I think notably, Taylor Momsen was a little girl and she played Cindy Lou Who, but she could play, you know, Mrs. Lou Who.
3: Yeah, I don't know what they're planning. I assume the script is done because... We wouldn't be hiring actors if it wasn't.
0: Right. Well, for him to have committed to it might be step one.
3: Well, us knowing...
0: But there has to be a script for him to read.
3: How much he hated it?
0: Right.
3: It's a strange thing to hear because we just happened to have direct contact with him at that time and he did not like the experience.
0: But they even talk about that here. It's been almost 26 years since the first movie hit theaters. The sequel is a surprise considering it was such an uncomfortable, grueling makeup transformation. It wouldn't be a big deal to recreate, but Universal actually demolished their Whoville sets back in 2020. It used to be on the studio tour. Like if you would go to Universal, the actual production facilities, they would tour you around and there was Whoville. I mean, it wouldn't be hard to rebuild that, I guess. And probably it needed a new paint job anyway.
3: And there may be more green screen than we even know.
0: Right. And actually... That is how they make movies these days, especially if they've got a good sized budget. Maybe your brother can help them out.
3: You know, what's super weird is that I'm a big Jim Carrey fan. He was on a run there through the 90s. He was on fire. He was, you know, one of the biggest, The Truman Show, is such a great movie. Like, there's lots of good stuff he did. He couldn't get work for a long time there. And I think that he made this big, I'm retiring, because he wanted to do stuff not comedy.
0: Right.
3: And he's made that a very clear to everybody, and no one will hire him.
0: You're like, we want you for our comedy, not for our drama piece.
3: The only thing I know that he's done in the last 10 years, maybe even longer, is Sonic the Hedgehog. Mm. And he's great in it.
0: Yeah.
3: But it's not the serious work that he'd hoped to go do. He wanted to leave all that behind, and clearly no one will hire him for it.
0: Yeah, he did what, remember, he did a couple things. Like, even the Truman Show is less of the slapstick comedy. Like, that required some real acting. But he did something
3: Spotless
0: like...
3: Spotless Mind.
0: Yep, that's actually really great. Eternal Sunshine of the Spotless
5: Mind. And Man on the Moon.
0: All right. I didn't see that, though.
3: I never watched that. Yeah, and I didn't care. I'm a huge fan of both of them, and that's why I couldn't watch it.
0: There was also one where, like, somewhere north of us in California, there was like a theater.

0: theater, and remember, like, restoring the Mystic Theater or something. There was some story where he was just a guy who wanted to fix the old theater back up.
1: And I don't remember.
0: Put
1: that
0: on
1: one.
0: A show. Mm. Yeah, I don't know.
2: Well, anyway, all right, cool. Well,
0: yeah.
2: I'm glad to hear he's back at work. I love the guy, but. And you know what he also does great? He's great when he does speeches at award shows.
0: He's so good.
2: They're always good.
0: Always, always funny and well prepared and cutting.
2: That's sharp.
0: Biting.
2: Yes, yeah. Very sharp.
3: Blah, blah, blah.
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And unfortunately, September 11th is one of them. 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

It's Alice 97.3, and if you've been saying all week, I'll try to win Somber tickets later. Well, congratulations, you have officially reached later. Today is the final day, so you got a shot coming up here at 12.05 with me and 5.05 with Jane for your chance to see him October 7th at SAP Center.

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It's Alice 97.3. My name is Mason, and imagine buying a ticket to see Jay-Z, and then he casually goes, "Oh, by the way, here's Justin Timberlake and Pharrell." That happened in Paris. JT came out for Holy Grail, and Pharrell joined him too. Apparently, Jay-Z's anniversary tour has become less of a concert and more of a "who else can I summon" situation. And you know what? I'm not mad at it, but I wish he would do that here, not in Paris. I can't afford Paris. You gotta

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It's Alice, 97.3. My name is Mason, and Cardi B has some dating advice for the first 3 months. Apparently, you're supposed to maintain the illusion that you do not have normal bodily functions. She joked that women should basically starve so they never have an embarrassing bathroom situation around a new guy. Okay, Cardi, if the relationship cannot survive me eating Mexican food, it was never going to survive. Especially when I turn on the crazy. What? I would never do that. I don't have any crazy. I don't even know why I said that. I was joking. Totally joking.

It's Allie, it's 97.3, and weekends can be fun, but they can also be hard for people who are struggling. So Sunday morning at 6, Alice presents I'm Listening, a reminder that sometimes the most important thing

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There he is, somber homewrecker on Alice 97.3. And it's been a somber September this week, which kind of sounds like either a concert promotion or a seasonal affective disorder. Luckily, it's the former. This one comes with tickets. So you are listening for a code word coming up here at 12:05. When you hear it, you're going to take it on over to RadioAlice.com. Now, if you're busy at 12:05, I got it. You've got things to do, people to see. You have another shot, one last shot, coming up here at 5:05. Again, to see Somber at SAP Center, October

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It's Alice 97.3, and there's a report claiming that Taylor Swift has put a little distance between herself and longtime friend Ed Sheeran after controversy surrounding Macklemore appearing at one of Ed's shows. Important word there, reportedly. Taylor and Ed have been friends forever, and there's no indication the friendship is actually over. But apparently, she wants absolutely no part of being dragged into the political fallout.

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Yay, right? At 4 o'clock today, nobody wants a meeting, nobody wants another email, and you definitely don't want commercials. 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

Alec Baldwin is a new documentary looking at the Rush shooting, the criminal case, and the intense public scrutiny around Baldwin. And if there was ever a case that showed how quickly the court of public opinion moves compared with an actual courtroom, this was probably it.

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Parker Posey is hosting a new Hulu competition show called The Mob. And honestly, they had me at Parker Posey. Celebrities are going to compete in mob-inspired challenges at an Italian villa for cash prizes. So basically, the traitors went to Italy and started committing crimes. I'm in. I was a ghost.

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Dallas 97.3, and Justin Bieber's brand Skylark is launching futuristic wraparound sunglasses called Speed Demon. They come in purple, red, orange, and blue, and look like something I would have begged my mother for at a mall kiosk in 1998. But now, oh God, they're hideous. They're absolutely hideous, and I bet they're going to be expensive. Expensive and hideous? Mm-mm. No, thank you. For just

It's Alice 97.3, and Spice Girls fans thought a mysterious announcement might finally be the reunion that they've been begging for. Nope. It's a box set of their singles. That's not an announcement. That's emotional entrapment with deluxe packaging. I'm very disappointed.

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3: I prejudge a person who sits on their ass.
0: See, and you and I just wouldn't get along. Because I'd just be like, all right, we're done with our show for today, Vinny. Let's go home so I can sit on the couch and crochet and watch TV or...
3: But see, we would get along.
0: Why? How?
3: Because I would be surfing. And
0: oh, good. Yeah, you're right. You'd come home and you'd have to make me dinner. It'd be fantastic.
3: Wait, this scenario, I also have to make dinner?
0: Yeah, you're going to stop on the way home.
3: You've been home the whole time.
0: I'm super busy with this blankie.
3: Oh, my God. This is not going to work out. You're right.
0: I agree.
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4: Hey, it's Jen Hatmaker. 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Because saying yes to yourself, that's the thing that finally lets you fill your table with everybody else. 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

It's Alice 97.3. My name is Mason, and I am out of here. But what's happening coming up here at 505 with Jane? Your last chance. It's Somber tickets for when he comes to Septenna in October. I can't talk. That's how I really know I got to go home.

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0: 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Sarah and Vinny in the morning. 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

is Somber on Alice 97.3. And yes, I will have another code word for you to see him in San Jose in October. Your Somber code word right around 5:05. 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

Alex Warren on Alice 97.3 on this day where we are remembering, as we always will, and we are remembering and honoring so many heroes and so many Bay Area heroes. And there was the most beautiful, powerful tribute in the skies over New York Harbor last night. 2,977 lights in the sky. It's so powerful, and so it will give you chills. And I put it up on my Instagram.

Hey. It's Olivia Dean on Alice 97.3. And you know how sometimes in like interview clips, they'll have artists do this or that. Somebody had her do this or that with tea or matcha, and she'd never had matcha before. And she's like, oh, I've never had this. I'm not sure what I'll think. And you have never seen anyone despise something with more elegance and grace than Olivia Dean. Absolutely hating matcha. It is the funniest thing. She's like, no. It's on the Alice Instagram.

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2: Someone said his ex showed up saying she still loved him and not to do this. 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The ceremony went on. Oh.
0: Well, you know what's fun about that is forever that, boy, this guy's a wanted man, and I got him, kids.
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0: No, not really.
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3: 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Is it? I'm Susie Welch. I host a podcast called Becoming You. People think, okay, an A-plus life is not available to me, but there is a way. 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

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All I know is that it is not 1,000 degrees today, and I am getting a pumpkin spice latte this weekend. I am. I don't know which Starbucks in Alameda I'm going to, but I'm going to one of them, and I'm getting that PSL.

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0: It's Lola Young on Alice 97.3. I saw her in concert in LA a couple of years ago, and I swear to you, I'm not joking. Her accent was so thick that I couldn't understand a single word she said on stage except for the swear words.
1: It was amazing.
2: Yeah. You know what? I like the players. No diggity, no doubt. Play on, play it. Play on, play it. Yo, Dre, drop the verse.

Okay, if she stays where she is, hashtag highly likely, she will match Mariah Carey's All I Want for Christmas Is You. And if she stays where it is again, hashtag highly likely, she will pass Mariah Carey's All I Want for Christmas Is You on the Billboard Hot 100. And Ella Langley says no one is more surprised than her. It is Alice at 97.3.

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It's Alice 97.3 on this day, 25 years later, this day of remembrance, honoring so many heroes, so many Bay Area heroes. There was a beautiful tribute over the skies of New York Harbor last night. 2,977 lights in the sky representing the 2,977 people. It was so powerful. If you haven't seen it, I put it on my Instagram.

Imagine Dragons on Alice 97.3, getting so close to your somber code word. He's going to be in San Jose on October 7th. You could be two with that code word coming at 5:05.